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2: Hi there, Alana McIntyre here with the latest. Donald Trump has threatened to decimate Iran. He says the United States has just struck missile and drone storage locations as well as coastal radar sites for violating the ceasefire agreement again. The President of the United States taking to Truth Social to say there may come a point when they're no longer able to be reasonable and will be forced to complete the job. The US President saying the Islamic Republic of Iran will no longer exist. The Albanese government is moving to double its penalty on tech giants who fail to stop under-16s from using their platforms. New laws will be introduced, taking the maximum fine to $99 million. An Australian man has been arrested in Thailand, accused of murdering a teenage girl. The 17-year-old's naked body was found inside a suitcase along a railway line. Simon Carman, believed to be from Ballarat, was arrested as he tried to board a plane bound for Perth. Two rain bans are sweeping the nation, bringing heavy falls to parts of Victoria, New South Wales and southwest Queensland this week. The death toll from Venezuela's earthquake has now passed 1,400. More Australians are leaving cities, with the latest regional movers index hitting its highest level. And Kylie and Madonna have teamed up for a sketch on the BBC with Graham Norton, the American singer confessing she was once a bit jealous of our Kylie.
3: Why?
4: Because she's so cute.
5: Thank you.
4: I think my ex-husband at the time had a crush on her. I was like, I'll never be as beautiful as Kylie.
1: D2E Gym. From Talacombe to Wendouree, you're never too far from a D2E.
2: The power of Denta, the Crows' top four hopes, defeating their cross-city rivals by 26 points at Adelaide Oval. Port coach Josh Carr says they understand just how important their jumper is.
6: I'd be lying if I said that, you know, the external noise didn't have an influence on, I guess, your thought process, and that's me personally, and I've no doubt the players at the same time.
2: Collingwood defeated Richmond and the Blues beat the Eagles.
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7: Top of 14 today with a sunny day and a slight chance of a shower this evening. Tomorrow, a low of 6, a high of 12. Cloudy with a very high chance of showers throughout the day. Tuesday sees a high chance of showers, most likely in the morning.
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9: Well, that was bad. 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
9: Hey, you're on the buttons. 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
2: Top of 14 today and sunny with a slight chance of a shower later in the evening. Tomorrow a low of 6, a high of 12 with a very high chance of showers. And get one of 6 cups free with the FIFA World Cup meal at Macca's.
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13: Hi there, Alana McIntyre here with the latest. After getting his tax reforms through with the support of the Greens this week, the Treasurer claims the Albanese government legislated quickly because they want to provide certainty. While speaking to ABC's Insiders this morning, Jim Chalmers was pressed on the timing.
14: Whenever tax reform is undertaken in this country, it's hotly contested, it's contentious. There are all kinds of predictions that the sky will fall in and all other kinds of predictions which turn out to be wrong. We expect that to be the case again. But we've legislated the core elements quickly because we want to provide that level of certainty.
13: The Treasurer admits there's been a softening in the property market as auction clearance rates remain below 50% nationally. Meantime, Labor has announced plans to double the penalty for social media giants who don't stop under 16s from using their platforms. The penalty will increase to $99 million. The US has launched more strikes on Iran, the US president saying Iran has broken the ceasefire agreement again. Donald Trump taking to Truth Social, saying it's very possible they will never learn. Drones will be used year-round to spot sharks across Sydney. The announcement coming 2 weeks after Sydney mother Leah Stewart was attacked by a shark at Coogee Beach. 70 beaches will be monitored, with drones to fly from dawn until dusk 365 days a year. And a new study shows Gen Z men are living the healthiest lifestyles. Boomers are exercising the least out of the 2,000 men surveyed and drinking more alcohol.
0: D2E Gym. From Talacombe to Wendouree, you're never too far from D2E.
13: In AFL, the Crows' hopes of the top four have been dented by the Power. Coach Matthew Nicks speaking after their Cross City rivals beat them by 26 points.
15: Yeah, I think if we go purely numbers, yeah, we're gonna go straight into stoppage. But the bigger picture, just a really poor night. About as poor as we've been, unfortunately, this year.
13: Collingwood defeated Richmond by 34 points, but Tom Lynch is on track to return for next week's clash against Carlton.
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16: Top of 14 today with a sunny day and a slight chance of a shower this evening. Tomorrow, a low of 6, a high of 12. Cloudy with a very high chance of showers throughout the day. Tuesday sees a high chance of showers, most likely in the morning.
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1: Hot takes, Woods. We had a lot of fun doing this. Finley.
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1: Couldn't agree more. 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
2: I actually gagged at it.
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1: And it's also like so $16.
2: Yeah. I know.
3: Gen Z are convincing themselves it tastes good because it's so good for you. It's disgusting.
1: Matcha will forever be the nail in Gen Z's coffin in terms of culture. 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
2: Top of 14 today and sunny with a slight chance of a shower later in the evening. Tomorrow a low of 6, a high of 12 with a very high chance of showers. And get one of 6 cups free with the FIFA World Cup meal at Macca's.
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9: Hi there, Alana McIntyre here with the latest. Donald Trump has threatened to decimate Iran, saying the US has just struck missile and drone storage locations as the US president accuses Tehran of violating the ceasefire agreement again. The president of the United States has taken to Truth Social, saying there may come a point when they're no longer able to be reasonable. Former President Joe Biden has been speaking at a Democratic Party in Maryland. He's accused Donald Trump of being self-absorbed.
10: Tearing down the east wing of the White House, making room for his ballroom, putting his name on the Kennedy Center, building an arch in his own honor, even hiring his own pool guy to fix the reflecting pool. Whoa, what a loser.
9: The Albanese government is moving to double its penalty on tech giants who fail to stop under-16s from using their platforms. New laws are going to be introduced. It'll take the maximum fine to $99 million. An Australian's been arrested in Thailand. He's accused of murdering a teenage girl there. The 17-year-old's naked body was discovered inside a suitcase along a railway line. Simon Carman, who's believed to be from Ballarat, was detained as he tried to board a plane bound for Perth. Two rain bans are sweeping the nation. They're set to bring heavy falls to parts of Victoria, New South Wales and southwest Queensland this week. And more Australians are leaving the cities, with the latest regional movers index hitting its highest level.
0: D2E Gym. From Talacombe to Wendouree, you're never too far from a D2E.
9: For only the second time this season, Collingwood has gone back-to-back, recording a 34-point win over Richmond at the G. The Power beat the Crows by 26 points in Adelaide. Round 16 continues this afternoon with North Melbourne up against Essendon. And Novak Djokovic has praised Serena Williams for her incredible return to Wimbledon.
11: And for her to come back after years of being absent from the tour, you know, two children later.
9: She takes on Australian Maya Joint in round one.
12: All the hits.
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8: I'm John Fabris. America's president flagged wiping out Iran as the two sides trade strikes. Retired Lieutenant General Karen Gibson telling CNN, Iran's aggression's telling for a peace agreement.
9: Should put to bed any misconceptions that Iran is approaching these negotiations in a spirit of good faith and a desire to reach an accommodation through the MOU.
8: A race against the window of survival closing in Venezuela's earthquake catastrophe, where nearly 70,000 people are missing. Anger's widespread over insufficient resources to dig the rubble.
10: Come here. There are still people alive. How long? How long are we going to wait. I need the machinery to get here.
8: Translation on DW News. And the New South Wales government's added $34 million to its shark spotting drone system, the Premier, preparing beachgoers.
11: This will likely mean there are more shark alarms, not less shark alarms, as a result of these drones in New South Wales beaches. That doesn't mean there's more sharks in the water.
0: D2E Gym. From Talacombe to Wendouree, you're never too far from a D2E.
12: The Power has shocked the Crows 97-71 in Showdown 60. Adelaide coach Matthew Nix admitting they struggled to contain the surge of Zach Butters and Jason Horne-Francis.
13: I think it's momentum, you know, when you have Zach doing what he's doing and Jason, you know, punching us in the mouth in there as well. And that's probably where we look at a part of it and say, well, credit where it's due. They were more powerful in there. I think their pressure, it ends up turning into perceived pressure.
12: Collingwood climbing to ninth with a 34-point win over Richmond at the MCG. Carlton continuing its form with a 117-64 victory over the Eagles. The Vixens are through to the Super Netball Grand Final, downing West Coast 62-51, setting up a decider against the Thunderbirds at John Cain Arena. Melbourne's goal attack, Kira Austin, says they're chasing payback after three straight losses to Adelaide this season.
14: Man, we'd love to have another crack at Thunderbirds. They've gotten the mickey over us too many times.
12: On Fox Sports, and the Storms NRL top eight hopes have taken a hit with a 30-4 loss to Manly. That's sport. I'm Harrison Preeb.
15: All the hits.
0: Nothing but the hits. 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

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I said, you look so fine that I really want to make you mine. 4, 5, 6, come on and get your kicks. 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
12: I'm John Fabris. Another round of military strikes by America countering Iran's attacks on US military bases in the Middle East and a second commercial ship in the Strait of Hormuz. Despite all the peace talks, retired Lieutenant General Karen Gibson tells CNN, Iran's intentions are clear.
13: They intend to play a controlling role. They do not intend for the traffic through the Straits of Hormuz to be free and unfettered as it was previously.
12: Almost 70,000 are listed as missing in Venezuela's earthquake disaster. Rubble digging for survivors is being hampered by a lack of equipment.
14: There are still people there. We need machinery. Please help us.
12: Translation on DW News. And an upgrade to drone shark spotting means all Sydney beaches will have year-round coverage. New South Wales Premier Chris Minns announcing regional surveillance will increase.
15: Massive expansion of drone surveillance in regional beaches, particularly tourist areas in the summer.
7: D2E Gym. From Talacombe to Wendouree, you're never too far from a D2E.
2: North Melbourne is expecting a fiery encounter with the Bombers today at Marvel Stadium. Roos coach Alistair Clarkson says they're still in the fight for finals.
16: Just got to keep trying to bank as many wins as we can. And you know, our footy club hasn't been in a position, the mid-season part of the competition, to still have their season alive.
2: Well, Frio and the Gold Coast wrapping up round 16 at Optus Stadium. Let's go behind the wheel. Oscar Piastri launches from 7th for tonight's F1 Austrian Grand Prix. The Aussie knows he's got plenty of work to do to catch up to the front runners.
17: You know, there's a few areas where I was pushing hard and maybe overstepped it a little bit. I don't think we had the pace to be able to do a whole lot more than that. So, yep, that's where we are at the moment. We know it. We're pushing hard to try and improve.
2: George Russell has secured pole position. And at the FIFA World Cup, Argentina leads Jordan 3-1 late in the second half. It's two apiece between Austria and Algeria. England, Croatia and Congo clinching wins earlier, while Colombia and Portugal played out a goal straw. That's sport. I'm Harrison Freve.
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1: I'm John Fabris. America and Iran keep trading strikes. President Trump's now essentially threatening to annihilate the country. DW News asked Ross Harrison from the Middle East Institute if peace negotiations are about to collapse.
2: Not necessarily. The memorandum of understanding that was signed was very, very ambiguous. You're seeing a continuation of negotiation, only this time not in the negotiating room, but on the battlefield.
1: Anger builds in Venezuela over what's viewed as an insufficient government response to digging through rubble for earthquake survivors. Almost 70,000 are reported missing, and survival chances are diminishing.
3: Time is against us. People are trapped in the rubble, even sending messages, text messages to their relatives and friends.
1: And Victoria's premier is out promoting plans for an extra 234 full-time equivalent nurses for hospitals statewide, not just Melbourne.
4: They'll be working in regional centres like Bendigo and Ballarat, and also some of the smaller regional areas as well, like Shepparton.
0: D2E Gym, from Talacombe to Wendouree. You're never too far from a D2E.
5: Incident in North Melbourne are resuming AFL action at Marvel Stadium. The Bombers welcoming back some key reinforcements, including their skipper.
6: Yeah, so Caldwell, Parrish, obviously McGrath, as you said. Clark will play his first game for the year after injury.
5: Interim coach Dean Solomon there. Fremantle tackles the Gold Coast in the twilight fixture at Optus Stadium. Port Adelaide, Collingwood and Carlton notching wins in yesterday's encounters. The FIFA World Cup group stage has drawn to a close with the round of 32 officially locked in. Argentina defeating Jordan 3-1 to finish top of Group J. Austria finishing second despite a 3-all draw with Algeria. Colombia top Group K with a goalless draw with Portugal. England defeated Panama 2-0 to seal top spot in Group L. In cricket, Australia hunting top spot in its group and a chance to send India packing at the Women's T20 World Cup tonight at Lords. And the Melbourne Vixens, one win away from back-to-back Super Netball titles following an 11-goal victory over West Coast Fever. That's sport. I'm Harrison Freed.
7: All the hits.
0: Nothing but the hits. 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
1: Hot takes, Woods. We had a lot of fun doing this. Finley.
2: My hot take is that matcha by itself is absolutely revolting.
3: Couldn't agree more.
4: I agree.
1: Couldn't agree more. What a waste of time.
2: I actually gagged at it.
3: Yeah, it's disgusting.
1: And it's also like so $16.
2: Yeah. I know.
3: Gen Z are convincing themselves it tastes good because it's so good for you. Disgusting.
1: Matcha will forever be the nail in Gen Z's coffin in terms of culture. As far as I'm concerned.
3: And we'll end it there.
1: There's another hot take.
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2: 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Quite a number of people. Now, this disappointed me, actually. 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
9: I'm John Fabris. America's president's threatened Iran will no longer exist as it strikes at US military bases in the Middle East and another commercial ship in the Strait of Hormuz. Despite them trading blows, Ross Harrison from the Middle East Institute's optimistic it'll settle down.
10: Both parties would like to see this end. Whether the Israelis will participate in that, whether the dynamics in the Gulf suggest that, we'll see in the coming days.
9: Frantic digging in Venezuela's earthquake-collapsed buildings as survival chances become more remote with the passing of time. This Louisiana teacher dropped her holidays with family to help out on the ground.
11: We just started getting organized in the city to collect the items that we need the most.
9: And the recent shark attack off Sydney's Coogee Beach has prompted the New South Wales Premier to announce increased funding into drones. drone surveillance.
12: The main aim is to have autonomous AI-enabled drones operating all the time, dawn to dusk, on all New South Wales beaches so they can identify sharks earlier.
0: D2E Gym. From Talacombe to Wendouree, you're never too far from a D2E.
13: North Melbourne's leading Essendon by 4 points in the second quarter of their AFL encounter at Marvel. Sean Darcy returning for Fremantle's clash with the Gold Coast at Optus. The Dockers' ruck hasn't played since round five, overcoming concussion followed by a calf strain. Coach Justin Longmuir says they've managed his workload.
14: There's obviously the bit around Sean making sure that we're building his body to be resilient back half of the year. And unfortunately, he hasn't really been overly resilient the last couple of years. So we just thought it'd be a good opportunity to play him at Peel, get his game time up, get him confident in his body.
13: The round of 32 locked in at the FIFA World Cup. Australia and Egypt square off early next Saturday our time. Portugal meets Croatia in what's likely to be the final showdown between two of the greats, Cristiano Ronaldo and Luka Modric. Brazil faces a dangerous Japan. France has a tough outing against Sweden, while the tournament's Cinderella story, Cape Verde, facing reigning champions Argentina. And Oscar Piastri starts seventh on the grid for tonight's F1 Austrian Grand Prix. That's sport. I'm Harrison Freed.
15: All the hits.
0: Nothing but the hits. 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
10: In the beginning, there was 4X. 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
11: I always have to concentrate so I don't accidentally say kimono dragons, which would be kimono. Dragons that are wearing, like, kimonos. Japanese robes.
12: Yeah, yeah.
11: Kimono dragons.
1: Yes. Thanks to Metricon.

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1: I'm John Fabris. Iran attacking a second commercial ship in the Strait of Hormuz and US Middle East bases has triggered more counter-strikes from America. National security analyst Beth Sanna telling CNN Iran's positioning itself in ongoing peace negotiations.
2: They intend to control the Strait of Hormuz and the flows through there. Its sovereignty over the strait is something that they're trying to set that up.
1: A race against the window of survival closing in Venezuela's earthquake catastrophe, where nearly 70,000 people are missing. Anger's widespread over insufficient resources to dig the rubble.
3: Come here. There are still people alive. How long? How long are we going to wait? I need the machinery to get here.
1: And Darwin's been holding its annual beer can regatta, where homemade boats are crewed out on the water off Mindle Beach. Cans, bottles and cartons are used to construct the vessels. It started in 1974 as a way to clean up beer cans littering Darwin's public spaces.
0: D2E Gym. From Dalacombe to Wendouree, you're never too far from a D2E.
4: North Melbourne has a 9-point advantage over the Bombers in the third term at Marvel Stadium. Rooster Harry Sheezel telling Fox Footy at the break it's been a tense battle.
5: Yeah, the positives are there. We're playing the right way. I think we're controlling the ball really well. Then we got done a bit at centre bounce then, so we'll tighten that up. But I think we'll be better in the second half.
4: Round 16 to wrap up in the West, where Fremantle takes on the Gold Coast. FIFA World Cup knockout stage is set. The Socceroos facing Egypt early next Saturday our time. Portugal and Croatia headline the round of 32. Brazil meets Japan. France to take on Sweden, and Cape Verde's dream run continuing against defending champions Argentina. Oscar Piastri launches from 7th for tonight's F1 Austrian Grand Prix. The Aussie acknowledging he's got plenty of work to do to catch up to the front runners.
6: You know, there's a few areas where I was pushing hard and maybe overstepped it a little bit. I don't think we had the pace to be able to do a whole lot more than that. So, yep, that's where we are at the moment.
4: And Jack Miller starting from 18th in the Dutch MotoGP. GP. That's Spawn. I'm Harrison Preve.
0: All the hits. 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

0: Drink some margaritas by swinging blue lights. 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Are you with me? Are you with me?
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9: I am Hannah Davies. The Vixens are one win away from back-to-back Super Netball titles after a 62-51 win over the Fever. Melbourne will meet Adelaide in next Saturday's grand final, with captain Kate Maloney confident they've still got another gear left.
10: We haven't been playing at the level that we've needed to over the past 4 to 5 weeks.
9: Speaking on Fox Sports, Australia can lock up top spot in its group at the Women's T20 World Cup tonight and send India packing with a win at Lord's. And Daria Kasatkina is the first Aussie on court when Wimbledon gets underway tomorrow night.
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1: I'm John Fabris. America's presidents threatened that Iran will no longer exist as the two sides trade more military strikes. Retired Lieutenant General Karen Gibson telling CNN Iran's aggression is telling for a peace agreement.
2: We should put to bed any misconceptions that Iran is approaching these negotiations in a spirit of good faith and a desire to reach an accommodation through the MOU.
1: Almost 70,000 are listed as missing in Venezuela's earthquake disaster. Rubble digging for survivors is being hampered by a lack of equipment.
3: There are still people there. We need machinery. Please help us.
1: And the New South Wales government's added more funding to its shark-spotting drone surveillance system, the Premier preparing beachgoers.
4: This will likely mean that there are more shark alarms, not less shark alarms, as a result of these drones in New South Wales beaches. That doesn't mean there's more sharks in the water.
0: D2E Gym. From Talacombe to Wendouree, you're never too far from a D2E.
5: Nearing full-time at Marvel, it's North Melbourne leading Essendon by 14 points. Meanwhile, Dons legend Matthew Lloyd has ruled himself out of the club's vacant coaching job. Over in the West, Fremantle's leading Gold Coast by 26 points in the second quarter. Zach Butters has dismissed a report that he's told Port teammates he's heading home to Victoria.
6: Love to know, first of all, I don't know Aaron, but I'd love to know where he gets his stuff from. But yeah, that hasn't happened, so there you go, Aaron.
5: Oscar Piastri to start seventh in tonight's F1 Austrian Grand Prix. Jack Miller launches from 18th in the Dutch MotoGP. Australia and India meet in their final group game at the Women's T20 World Cup tonight at Lords. Co-host Canada and South Africa kick off the round of 32 at the FIFA World Cup early tomorrow. In golf, Aussie Caris Davidson is tied 8th, 5 shots off the lead, entering the final round of the KPMG Women's PGA Championship. And Victor Hovland has a 1-shot advantage heading into the 4th round of the PGA Travelers Championship. That's sport. I'm Harrison Freeve.
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15: Hello, everyone. It is True Crime Tonight night. It's Sunday night, and I'm here, Michelle Laurie, and I'm here with my producers, Matthew Tankard and Ruby Bartzis.
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15: We're here every Sunday night from 6 till 7, bringing you our True Crime show. We've got book reviews. I'm going to tell you about possibly my all-time favourite true crime book tonight. I'm very excited to tell you about it. We've got documentary recommendations. We chat with you, our listeners, and we have an interview coming up later in the show. This one is about... I struggle to find the words to tell you about Catherine Knight. Well, let me put it to you this way. She has the longest sentence ever given to an Australian female prisoner. So they should tell you a little bit about this special lady we'll be hearing about a little bit later in the show. But up next, we're going to hear from one of you, from a listener. That's on True Crime Tonight.

0: Around Australia, this is True Crime Tonight. I'm Michelle Laurie. I'm here with our producers, Matthew Tankard and Ruby Bartzis. And we are about to listen to a message, like a voicemail message from one of you, one of our listeners. I call it the True Crime Hotline.
1: Yes.
0: Matthew, remind us how this person found us.
1: If you want to leave us a question or a comment about the show, just go to the show notes of any episode from the Australian True Crime podcast, or if you find us at Australian True Crime on Facebook and Instagram, there's a link there.
0: Very easy. That's exactly what this lovely person did.
2: Hi, Michelle. My question for you is, how do you go about making sure that you provide that safe space for guests to come onto the show where you strike that balance of being, you know, a very confident and empathetic host, but then also being able to enter into some pretty confronting and distressing topics? I think it's a pretty fine line and you handle it really well and definitely harder than it seems. So really curious to hear how you go about creating that environment for your guests really successfully.
3: Yeah. So nice and so true. It's like you are really good at that.
0: Well, thank you. But a big part of it is these days is Matthew sends out this like questionnaire to the listeners. So that's new since Matthew's been on board. So yeah, the last 3 years or something. Tell us the sorts of questions that are on here. It's so great.
1: Well, it's just about, you know, let us know if there's anything you're not comfortable speaking about. Let us know if there's any trigger words. But, you know, oftentimes they've done lots of other like TV shows that are a lot more like legacy media type shows that at times can be pretty sensationalist.
0: Yes.
1: And so basically I'm just saying, we're not that. Mm. We're not going to edit them in a funny way. We just want to make it really clear that once they record with us, it's not like, you know, out into the ether and out of their control.
0: Yeah, and we always make it clear that they can contact us later if they want something cut out, basically.
1: Yeah.
0: Or even as we're recording, if they say something and then they wish they hadn't, they can just say, oh, I shouldn't say that, I don't want to say that or whatever, and we'll cut it out.
1: Yeah.
0: So I think that from the outset creates a very comfortable environment. And also, I'm just honest and open. So I try really hard to ask a question if I don't know something. I hate, the only thing that annoys me is when I get home and realise I've pretended to know something when I didn't know, and I should have just admitted I don't know what that means. So yeah, I try that really hard. I try to go, hang on, what does that mean?
1: Yeah. But you know, we've also spoken to offenders too. Does that feel different for you?
0: No. If anything, I have to stop myself being over empathetic with offenders because I'm so immersed in the idea of the victim offender overlap that most offenders have been victimized first before they become offenders. So I'm always right into that, trying to figure out how we got here as an offender. And then, yeah, I have to stop myself because I think, oh, this will get really annoying for listeners if I keep being too kind to this guy.
1: Yeah.
0: If I forget what he has done to somebody else.
1: Mm-hmm.
0: So, yeah, that's probably the riskiest time for me is talking to offenders. However, I mean, if you are an offender and you would like to talk to us, please do.
3: We'd love to chat.
0: I think there is much to learn.
1: Yeah.
3: Yeah.
0: So thank you so much for that question. Love it. On our True Crime Hotline, please keep sending us, you know, questions or suggestions or whatever you like.
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0: Yes, this is True Crime Tonight. Coming up later in the show, we are talking about Catherine Knight, who, as I said, very difficult lady to describe in a couple of words, but she is currently serving the longest sentence ever handed down to a female offender in Australia. So that is going to give you an indication of the kind of lady we're talking about. That's coming up on True Crime Tonight.
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0: across Australia, this is True Crime Tonight with Michelle Laurie, Matthew Tankard and myself, Ruby Bartzis. Coming up, we've got an interview with Lauren Kazimatis about the Catherine Knight case. But first, Michelle, you have a book recommendation for us.
1: Oh, do I ever. I think it's my favourite true crime book. I know I mentioned this book ages ago, but I finally finished it again. And this is one that I read every couple of years because to me, I think it's the best example of a true crime book. Believe it or not, the best. It's called The Stranger Beside Me by Anne Rule. And I think you guys are a bit young to remember when I was a kid, probably the first true crime books I read were Anne Rule books. 80s, 90s, I think our mums were all about Anne Rule. She's just brilliant writer, true crime writer. It's called The Stranger Beside Me. And it is about none other than Ted Bundy, right?
0: Hot Ted Bundy, right?
1: One of the most famous serial killers ever to walk the earth. And is it because he was so hot? Maybe it is. And that was certainly, I think, part of the way he lured his victims, young women. Here's the mind-blowing bit. So imagine Anne Rule is a single mum in her 30s trying to make ends meet, and she really wants to be a true crime writer. That's her dream deep in her soul, right? And so she's sort of writing bits and pieces. She's writing some articles for local newspapers and things like that. She takes a job at a crisis phone line. It's like in Australia, we have Lifeline.
2: Yeah.
1: She is working with a guy called Ted.
2: Oh, that sounds great.
1: Lovely guy. You've never met a lovelier guy than the guy she works with called Ted. Young, handsome, smart. She and this Ted, so at this stage, he's in his late 20s, so she's a bit older than him, but because of their lifestyles, I think it feels like a much bigger age gap. She's a mum, she's mumsy. He's a cool guy, still at college, studying law.
0: Yeah.
1: He's out and about, he's got girlfriends, and he's talking to her about his girlfriend troubles and all that. They're top mates.
0: Work besties, like Matt and I.
1: Yes, exactly.
2: Wait, and this Ted works at a suicide prevention hotline?
1: Man, he does.
2: Wow. And Ruby, just between us, I have a hunch as to who I think this Ted might be.
1: This Ted fella. In the book, she's telling us this story. It's so well written. And what I love about it is she never went back and changed it when the story played itself out. She really writes it as a naive, lovely, suburban lady at this job with this nice young bloke.
0: It's good to know she's still alive.
1: Well, she's not now, but because she'd be 150 now. Like, she died of natural causes. Okay, don't worry. She's cool. Yeah. But then these murders are happening. Everyone at work's talking about them. Ted's joining in the conversations about it. And then eventually, as months go by, bits of information start coming out. A sketch, a survivor. There's a survivor. They have a sketch. A few people start to go, that looks familiar. But no one really wants to go there. Another person comes out and goes, I heard him. I heard him talking to that victim and he said, hi, I'm Ted. And she and a few others go, and she starts to have this feeling, but she thinks she's crazy. But eventually she does actually call. She's got friends in the cops, right? And when they get to a point where they go, okay, we've got this image. Someone thinks his name might be Ted. Someone else thought they saw him in a Volkswagen, a brown Volkswagen. She calls her mate in the coppers and says, hey, can you just look up my friend from work, Ted Bundy? I feel really bad even bringing it up. Just see what car he drives. Put him in your system. Copper puts him in the system. He drives a tan VW.
0: Oh.
1: Even then, they don't grab him. They're like, there's thousands of VWs in the state. Even his girlfriend, she calls up the tip line and goes, I can't remember what her query was, but can you check this about my boyfriend, Ted Bundy? Even then, they don't straight away go to Ted, but eventually they work their way through it and they get to Ted Bundy.
2: Wow.
1: I think there's DNA involved, but again, this is the 70s, so it's a pretty rudimentary investigation. But the way Anne Rule writes it, she never gives up on him for such a long time. I've got some sound of him talking here, and I just want you to imagine, because she talks a lot about, and a lot of people did, a lot of people talked about what a great guy he was, charming, lovely. The judge in his case, the judge who sentenced him to death, because Ted Bundy represented himself in court because he'd done a bit of law school and he's just a raging narcissist. And even the judge said, you know what? I'm going to put you to death, but this is a real shame because he's like, you could have been a great lawyer. The judge was completely charmed by him. This is the charming Ted.
3: I'm not guilty. Does that include the time I stole a comic book when I was 5 years old? I am not guilty of the charges which have been filed against me. No man is truly innocent. I mean, we all have transgressed in some way in our life. And as I say, I've been impolite, and there are things I regret having done in my life. But nothing like the things I think that you're referring to.
1: That audio that you just heard was from the Ted Bundy tapes, which is an excellent documentary series on Netflix. It's all good. Ted Bundy's a fascinating guy, but for me, the perspective of the stranger beside me, well written, and this incredible perspective that she had, you've got to read it.
0: Mm-hmm. But Matthew, do you have anything to tell me? Just the guy I sit next to at work.
1: Just take his license plate number just in case you ever need it.
0: Mm-hmm.
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1: Ladies and gents, this is the moment you've waited for. You've been searching in the dark, sweat soaking through the floor. And buried in your bones, there's an ache that you can't ignore. 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

0: Welcome back to True Crime Tonight across Australia. Joining us is Lauren Casamartis. She is a defence lawyer and, among many other things, she can talk confidently about our next subject, Catherine Knight. She is currently serving the longest sentence ever handed down to a female offender in Australia.
1: When you look at the case, it's remarkable in that it's probably the most, I'd say, reprehensible crime at that stage in Australia that had occurred. And what makes it more, I'm not going to say attractive, but people fascinated by true crime, and why were they so fascinated by her? It's because she was a female. A lot of people don't expect women to be so aggressive. And also because it was just so, I guess, tragic and barbaric.
0: We can say we don't expect women to behave in a certain way, but also when I look at her background, her early childhood, it ticks all the boxes of a violent offender. She was born into a violence, domestic violence in the home, sexual violence in the home. And so, again, if she were a man, we'd go, okay, yeah, well, that's a great start for a violent offender in adulthood, right?
1: And I always say there's no such thing as an evil person. People commit crimes because of something that's happened in their lifetime. And often what you see with women is that they are a victim of domestic violence to begin with, and it turns into crime because either they've learned maladaptive behaviours, they've sort of inherited these actions and they go on to do it themselves, or there's such a deterioration in their sense of worth, their sense of esteem and their sense of, I guess, belonging that they look for crime as a way to heal.
0: So in 1976, and I think this was the first time that Catherine's mental illness became very clear to everybody, she took her only baby at that stage, her first child, and she left the baby on the train tracks, like in the middle of the train tracks, and she walked away, and by a miracle, a man heard the baby crying and rescued the baby. So obviously evidence of postnatal depression.
1: Yeah, and I wonder also if it's the first signs of borderline personality.
0: She was diagnosed at that
1: had
0: point.
1: Had she done it? Okay, because I would say that they act impulsively. They disassociate, so they disconnect in terms of judgment, and they're just on autopilot in a way and not thinking about the consequences. There's no empathy as well. So I would say you're right, there's postnatal. There must be a combination of things there, but at least, I guess, obviously it's a blessing the baby survived, and also it's probably this terrible cry for help where at least there was a bystander that could then redirect her for treatment, because as I understand it, she didn't get any criminal.
0: No, she wasn't charged. So, but also no intervention, or if there was, insufficient intervention. This is the 70s, 1976. So you would think now, looking back, that that was the turning point, perhaps, you know, where someone should have said, could have said, this woman is in desperate need of very serious support, mental health support, and it could have stopped everything that came after that. But as it was, it seems as though there was very little intervention. Baby was given back to her and she went on to have more children and, it became a footnote in her history. She cycles through a couple of husbands and they report, it must be them reporting it because they'd be the only witnesses, that she's violent with all of them. Let's get to Pricey. So I think there's three husbands before we get to John Price. And I call him Pricey because that's what everyone called him, right? And he just sounds like a fantastic guy. He's a guy who's rattling around Aberdeen, a town in New South Wales where there's a big abattoir and that's where she's working. And I think Pricey was a minor. And he was divorced, but he had a couple of the kids living with him. He owned his own house. He seemed like a fantastic guy, didn't he?
1: Yeah, no, he did. And I think from what I understand, the evidence shows that there were other episodes where he forgave her, or he put it down to, oh, that's her, that's her character, that's a chaos supporter. So he must have been in a blur or under a spell eventually. Like a lot of victims of violence are, where they can't rationalise anymore. They believe what they're being told. So she would have made him feel like he is an offender, he is a bad person, he needs to be reprimanded. The evidence showed that he'd made certain claims to neighbours about, if you find me dead, it's her. And I know to the children as well, he'd sort of hint that things aren't safe or that he felt unsafe.
0: There's two ways about this. We can talk about what happened that night, or we can talk about it from the police's perspective, which is probably the evidence that you've read, because it's quite extraordinary, isn't it? When you step through it the way they did. Tell us about that.
1: So they got a call from... it was a staff member at the victim's job. They were worried he hadn't turned up. Police did a welfare check, and then that's when they actually walked in on the pot of boiling water and a decapitated head in it. And she was about to serve dinner.
0: Well, the first thing they saw was the what they called a pelt hanging from a doorway.
1: So she had, because she worked in the abattoir, she developed such precise skills in terms of being able to, I hate to say this, but fillet a carcass and skin a carcass, that she'd actually perfectly skinned, they say, a pelt, because from head to toe, it was almost like a draping blanket. So they found this draping skin on the hook, and then pot of boiling water with carrots and all sorts of ingredients, and that's what they walked in on when she was about to feed her own children, the deceased. So,
0: and his children, more to the point, yeah. She wanted to feed his,
1: and it's almost, to
0: his children.
1: Yeah.
0: What led up to it? Did she ever describe what put her in her mind to do something like this?
1: From my understanding of the evidence, she suspected he was having an affair, and she was angry. And I think at one point he said he wanted to end the relationship. Her lawyers were trying to convince the court that she had suffered from, I guess, a form of psychosis where she disassociated and had amnesia, is what they were saying. And the court rejected that. And because I think there were so many elements of planning and constructed conduct, the sentencing judge, and in fact the Court of Appeal as well, just thought, no, like, the other facts were so aggravating that we couldn't even give her any kind of parole period, because of, notwithstanding her mental health issues, everything else was far too severe.
0: And yeah, we absolutely cannot assume that she won't offend again.
1: That's right. They said she was an absolute danger because of the past behaviours, yes.
0: Yeah. Okay, so she got life without parole.
1: Yeah, she did.
0: Thank you to our guest, Lauren Kazimatis. 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
1: Hot takes, Woods. We had a lot of fun doing this. Finley.
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3: Couldn't agree more.
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1: Couldn't agree more. 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
2: I actually gagged at it.
3: Yeah, it's disgusting.
1: And it's also like so $16.
2: Yeah. I know.
3: Gen Z are convincing themselves it tastes good because it's so good for you. It's disgusting.
1: Matcha will forever be the nail in Gen Z's coffin in terms of culture. As far as I'm concerned.
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0: Have you ever wanted to know what your favourite song sung by chickens would sound like? 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
1: Hot takes, Woods. We had a lot of fun doing this. 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
2: My hot take is that matcha by itself is absolutely revolting.
3: Couldn't agree more.
1: Couldn't agree more. 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
4: Yeah, it's disgusting.
1: And it's also like so $16.
2: Yeah. 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
4: Gen Z are convincing themselves it tastes good because it's so good for you. 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
1: Matcha will forever be the nail in Gen Z's coffin in terms of culture. 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
5: 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Yeah. You know, catch you then. You know what I mean? 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
11: 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A great start on the roads around town. There's no delays or collisions. As for your run into Melbourne, the Western Freeway is flying through. 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
4: G'day, it's Tom Parry with your local news first. Staffing levels could soon be boosted at Ballarat Base and Ararat Hospital. The state government confirmed yesterday that nurse-to-patient ratios would be strengthened under new legislation that would see an extra 250 full-time nurses employed statewide. The Friends of the Canadian Corridor have continued to do their bit for the environment with a spot of tree planting as part of their Urban Ripple Restoration Project that also supports the Yarrowee Creek. 800 trees, shrubs and grasses were planted along the Canadian Creek Reserve over the weekend. And in sport, the senior men's competition's 11th round took place on Saturday in the Ballarat Footy League. Redan very nearly caused an upset, losing to Darley by just a goal at City Oval, while Melton downed the Roos by 26 points. That's the latest in your local news.
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12: Morning, I'm Jackie Lim. Support for Pauline Hanson's party has dropped. It follows her press club address where she called for a monocultural Australia. News poll has core support for Labor now leading One Nation by 4 points. Labor also ahead in the Redbridge poll. Fresh strikes between the US and Iran are threatening to derail an end to the war. The United States claims it launched strikes on Iranian military infrastructure in response to attacks on commercial shipping. The government will double the maximum penalty for companies who fail to implement our social media ban. The fine for big tech will be set at $99 million. The eSafety Commissioner will also be given additional powers to get info from the likes of Meta and TikTok. Petrol prices are now cheaper than they were at the start of the war. However, that'll change by Wednesday when the fuel excise discount is reduced. The national average this morning is $1.62 per litre for unleaded. And the Australian run of The Waitress has been cut short, with planned Sydney shows now cancelled. Producers say the musical will finish up in Melbourne, citing tough economic conditions and falling ticket sales.
10: D2E Gym. From Talacombe to Wenderee, you're never too far from a D2E.
12: In sport, Australia has finished the group stage of the Women's T20 World Cup unbeaten. They've booked a semi-final spot after a 6-wicket win over India. Elise Perry and Ashley Gardner led the way, both scoring half centuries in a match-winning partnership. The Aussies finished top of the group and now move on to the semi-final clash with the West Indies tomorrow night our time. And Aussie Oscar Piastri has finished fourth at the Austrian Grand Prix. George Russell took the chequered flag. That's the latest in news and sport.
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3: Top of 12 today with a high chance of showers. Becoming less likely this morning. Tomorrow, a low of 8, a high of 13. A very high chance of showers throughout the morning. Wednesday, showers throughout the afternoon and evening. A top of 13. But right now, it's 10 in Alfreton.
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10: 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Come see which feels like home.
3: Good morning and welcome to the show and welcome to a brand new week. How was your weekend, Crystal?
13: It was good. It was good. What did I get up to? I went to the markets there that were at the gold.
3: Oh, the design markets. Yes, the design markets. I went there yesterday.
13: Oh, you did go for a little look. Yes. Good.
3: Yeah. I had an embarrassing moment there. Oh, I'll tell you later in the show. Okay. I was wearing daggy trackies and I ran into like heaps
13: everyone
3: of people.
13: Everyone,
3: and you're like, why didn't I dress better? So today we're going to be talking all the World Cup updates. It's been confusing in the group stage. Well, Australia have some good news for the rest of the tournament.

0: Alex and Christo on Power. Thanks to Metricon Ballarat. Two stunning Metricon display homes are open this weekend at Lucas Estate. Come see which one feels like home. And of course, the World Cup continues.
1: Yes, it does.
0: I'm sure by the end of this, everyone will be going, all right, like the fever's passed.
1: We've had enough.
0: Well, I guess it depends how well we do. Because luckily, we made it through to the next round.
1: Yeah, we were in a nil-all draw, weren't we?
0: We were. Yes, got home Friday to watch that game. It wasn't the most interesting game.
1: No.
0: Because both teams were playing defensively. Both teams didn't want to sort of let up because there was a chance they could both make it through.
1: Oh, so they sort of just were, okay, I'll scratch your back if you'll scratch mine.
0: Like, they were both trying, but they weren't trying sort of as hard as they maybe could
1: they
0: have to
1: yeah.
0: score. There wasn't that necessarily that rabid energy.
1: Don't they, like, doesn't it help them if they get at least one or two points? Does that, like, put more points on the board or something? Or it's not really like that?
0: No, it definitely does.
1: Yeah.
0: But the issue was Paraguay were going to come in third.
1: Yeah.
0: And if they lost too many goals to Australia,
1: yeah.
0: their goal difference would be down and then they wouldn't make it out of the third
1: position.
0: So they
1: didn't really want to score a goal then?
0: They were happy to score a goal, they just were more defensive. They were playing
1: they
0: very...
1: Didn't want us. Yeah, okay, got it.
0: They knew that they could go through and the only way they were going to do it, because they did go through. Unfortunately, the buggers, Paraguay, they were third, but they made it through in like a sort of like a wild card way.
1: Yeah, yeah.
0: They're playing Germany tomorrow, like the world, one of the world champs. Like,
1: so Germany's real good.
0: Oh, one of the best in the world.
1: Oh, sorry,
0: one of the best to ever do it.
1: Yeah.
0: We are lucky that we are pushed back later in the week. We are playing next Saturday, so good. You know, we don't have to be tools down, you know.
1: Also not this coming Saturday.
0: This coming Saturday,
1: this coming Saturday,
0: yes,
1: yeah.
0: as in the 4th of July.
1: The 4th of July.
0: Yeehaw.
1: Big one.
0: It's 4 a.m., though.
1: Oh, bugger me.
0: That's going to be, I'm going to do my do not disturb, start it later.
1: Your thing you did,
0: you know,
1: yeah.
0: pretend like I've not seen the outside world. We're playing Egypt.
1: Oh.
0: Yeah.
1: What are they like?
0: They did okay in the group stage. They won a match and they drew their two other matches.
1: Okay.
0: So they've not lost a match yet. They've just done sort of middle of the road.
1: I reckon
0: so
1: we could smash them.
0: I think we can.
1: I think we could smash the Egyptians.
0: There's I don't know why.
1: Doesn't it just sound like there's just pharaohs on the court?
0: Yeah, exactly.
1: Just walking like Egyptians.
0: We could smash the Egyptians. Oh, that's exactly what the Romans said.
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0: Alex and Crystal here on Power FM for your brekkie. And I went to the bookstore over the weekend.
1: The bookstore? Which one?
0: To Lydiard Street Collins Booksellers.
1: Collins Booksellers, right, yeah.
0: Yeah, I was like trying to think of all
1: which
0: the details
1: one is it
0: there.
1: Again?
0: Yeah, which is it and where is it? No, went there, which was really, really nice. Was just, you know, perusing, just doing a little bit
1: Have
0: of browsing.
1: A sneaky look, yeah.
0: Yeah, and a couple of things, you know, and like sort of. Two little things happen in the space of like 30 seconds and you're like,
1: what's going on?
0: This is so overwhelming.
1: Yeah.
0: Even though it wasn't. In the space of like 30 seconds, two things happened. Firstly, this sort of family was standing there and the mum of, I assume the mum of the group, her ringtone went off. Mm. You know, you don't hear a lot of ringtones these days.
1: No, you don't.
0: People have got things on vibration.
1: Yeah.
0: But her ringtone was loud and proud and it was... Darth Vader's theme tune.
1: You would have freaked out the old Imperial
0: like,
1: March.
0: I was like, oh, but then she goes to the kids, oh, that's Dad.
1: Oh.
0: I was like, you've got Dad as the Darth Vader theme tune. Like, not real. I'd be a little bit insulted if that was my theme
1: really,
0: tune.
1: Yeah.
0: And then 5 seconds later, someone, I'm like, no, I'm just, you know, back in my world staring at books. And someone comes around the corner and I just hear this, Alex! And I was like, oh my God. And I look over and I'm like, oh my God, okay, the, yep, who is
1: someone
0: it?
1: Someone knows me?
0: I look to my left and literally only like a couple of meters away, there's this kid holding a book.
1: Yeah.
0: And I sort of am like, okay, what's happening? And I realize his brother's name must be Alex and he's talking to a kid down the other side of the store.
1: I wasn't even talking to you.
0: But he turned the corner and shouted my name super
1: Alex.
0: Loud, so I was really on high alert. So Darth Vader shouting people's names. What is the bookstores are supposed to be quiet? Supposed to be quiet.
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1: Barry James Smash Repairs. Ballarat's only gold-class smash repairer. Just say, I want Barry. 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Freeway traffic.
2: A smooth run on the roads this morning. There's no hold-ups or collisions. As for your run into Melbourne, flying through on the Western Freeway until you hit about Leakes Road, and delays are through to Hopkins Road. The Deer Park bypass is starting to build from Robinson's Road, but a clear run on the Ring Road. To get you from back home into Port Melbourne, we're looking at an hour and 17 minutes. 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
3: G'day, it's Tom Parry with your local news first. Ballarat Community Health is defending the installation of a naloxone vending machine at its Victoria Street site. While some are concerned it could lead to opioid addicts using it as a hangout, CEO Sean Duffy tells us that's simply not the case.
4: I accept there's a degree of anxiety about it, but the evidence suggests that people come and access that, then they go back to their own homes.
3: A pop-up ice rink opens this morning on Armstrong Street South, serving as a key attraction of Ballarat's Winter Festival. Skating sessions will be running for people of all skill levels, including new beginner learn to skate classes with qualified coaches. And in sport, the Ballarat Miners women have lodged a narrow one-point victory in the latest round of NBL 1 South. Playing at home on Saturday evening, the squad beat their Waverley counterparts 80 points to 79 to move back into the top eight of the division. That's the latest in your local news.
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5: Morning, I'm Jackie Lim. Alcalde City's auction rates have been dealt another blow. New totality figures show fewer than half of homes taken to auction last week found a buyer, with Sydney recording its weakest preliminary clearance rate since 2020. Melbourne's result was not much better, recording its lowest rate in almost 5 years, while Brisbane fell below 40%. Adelaide bucked the trend, jumping to nearly 69%. An Australian man has been charged with murder after the body of a teenage girl was discovered in a suitcase in Thailand. He's been charged with murder, concealing a corpse in an attempt to hide the cause of death, and abduction of a minor for indecent purposes. He's denied all allegations. Airlines have recorded a surge in the number of people flying through the Middle East. Data from Flight Centre showing Qatar, Etihad and Emirates bookings have jumped by 36% each week since the travel warnings were downgraded. And a disappointing opening weekend at the US box office for the new Supergirl movie. It stars Aussie actress Millie Alcock and managed just $38 million. Toy Story 5, again number one with moviegoers.
1: D2E Gym. From Talacombe to Wendouree, you're never too far from a D2E.
5: In sport, dozens of AFL players have now been diagnosed with a serious brain disease, raising fresh concerns among experts. We're being told 33 former players have now had CTE confirmed, a major jump from just 5 known cases previously. And Ben Stokes has announced he'll retire from international cricket after the current test against New Zealand. The England captain's decision brings a 15-year international career to an end. It comes with the series locked at 1-1 heading into the final day. That's the latest in news and sport.
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6: Miranda Kerr and her billionaire husband, Evan Spiegel, they've showed an incredible act of philanthropy that probably shouldn't need to happen, but they've paid off the medical debt of more than 250,000 Americans. It's cost them 800 million Australian dollars.
7: Oh, they must have... Oh, 800... Yeah, okay. Because when I said it, it said 440 million. I'm like, oh, that's good. Good on them. But yeah, 800 million Australian. That would make sense.
6: Yeah.
7: Oh, good on her.
6: Good on them. Yeah. You know what I mean? Americans shouldn't be, they shouldn't, that kind of medical debt shouldn't exist.
7: No.
6: But nice that they're helping other people.
7: Yeah, absolutely. Now, over in Europe at the moment, we know there's a big old heat wave.
6: Mm-hmm.
7: And Harry Styles is on tour at the moment. Now, one of his shows over the weekend, he sort of like fell. He didn't really fall. It looked like he sort of was just lying down on stage.
6: Yeah, apparently, I did read this. Apparently, he does this very often. He does a wail where he lies on the floor and spits water up.
7: No, he wasn't doing this at all.
6: Oh, wasn't
7: so
6: that?
7: He was seen running around the stage, chugging water, chugging water. Because it's obviously so hot. hot. And then he laid down and everyone's like, did he just collapse because it was so hot? But apparently him was choking on his water.
6: Oh my God.
7: So he was lying down because he must have just, like, the water went down the wrong
6: way. Yeah, exactly.
7: So he was lying there choking on his water.
6: God, I hope he's all right.
7: He is.
1: 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Power FM weather.
6: Top of 12 today with a high chance of showers, becoming less likely this morning. Tomorrow, low of 8, a high of 13, with a very high chance of showers throughout the morning as well. Wednesday, a very high chance of showers throughout the afternoon and evening, hitting 13 degrees. Right now, though, it's 10 in Bakery Hill.
1: 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Thanks to Metricon, with two stunning display homes open this weekend at Lucas Estate. Come see which one feels like home.
6: Good morning. Hope you're having a cracking Monday so far and the weekend was sick. Now, if you drive 2 hours south of here, you're going to get to a fantastic Australian landmark.
7: Yeah, you are.
6: A kind of landmark that people like spend their whole lives wanting to visit and half of us don't even bother to drive 2 hours to go see it.
7: You should, though.
6: Yeah, what are we talking about then?
7: I went to the two. I know what you're talking about.
6: You're talking
7: 2 hours south.
6: 2 hours south, the 12 apostles.
7: Yes, the 12 of them.
6: It's the 7 of them, I should say, the 9
7: seven,
6: of them.
7: Yeah.
6: Anyway, there's a big change coming to our apostles, and do we like it? Let's find out next.

0: It's Alex and Crystal on Ballarat's hit music station. And I love how close we are to things in Ballarat. We've got loads going on in Ballarat.
1: We do.
0: And then we've got an hour and a half to Melbourne. And then we've got, well, the other direction, you know, you've got Bendigo, you've got Daylesford, you've got all these different small lovely towns. Yeah, beautiful. And then if you go 2 hours south, you're on the Great Ocean Road.
1: Oh, I love the Great Ocean Road. I was there in April because my auntie was staying there with her partner. I was like, I'll come down there for Easter. You don't realise how freaking cool some of the stuff is in this country.
0: Right, we really do take it for granted.
1: Oh, the Great Ocean Road was gorgeous. God, I loved it.
0: Oh, my God. And, of course, one of the big highlights on that is the 12 Apostles.
1: Yes, I went there too, actually.
0: Oh,
1: loved it.
0: Now, how was the redevelopment going? Because they're doing a world-class, they've developed a world-class visitor precinct.
1: Mm-hmm.
0: What they obviously want is it creates jobs for people. Obviously, people that are going can now pay to go. Mm-hmm. And it's going to have a gift shop and, you know, places to eat and toilets and car parks and all that stuff.
1: Look, when I got there, it had the car park already.
0: Yeah.
1: And there was quite a number of toilets there, so that was fine. But it was an absolute nightmare. There was people everywhere. It was squashy. Like, you're lining up for ages just to get a little bit of food. So I don't know if the total overhaul was done when I went there, because it was still free when I went there, because I know they're going to start charging people to go look at the 12 Apostles now. So when I went there, I did think, oh, this is bedlam. There's people everywhere. So I kind of get that they're making it bigger and making it a bit more, I don't know, streamlined.
0: Yeah. Are they making it that's my only worry, is they're making it too commercial. Like, does it become like, not that I have anything against Disneyland, but I love Disneyland, but is it going to become that? Like, very Disneyified, very like, okay, I don't know. Is there a point where you lose the charm of what you used to do? Last time I went there was probably like, you know, 5-10 years ago. But, you know, it used to be you just kind of pull over on the side of the road or into a small car park and then just walk down the trail and you look at them. And then you get back in the car.
1: Yeah, you didn't see the, like, little information center they had there and everything?
0: No, that's new.
1: It was nothing.
0: Yeah, that's new.
1: Because it didn't look new when I went there.
0: Oh,
1: it looked pretty old.
0: Maybe it has. Maybe I was at the wrong place.
1: No, that's okay. No, I'm sure you weren't. But there's only 7 of them now, too, and I'm like, it was cool to see, but I don't think it's worth charging people an arm and a leg to go see them.
0: I know.
1: Like, it was cool, but I'm also like, do we have to start charging people for this? Can we not enjoy anything for free anymore? Can we not just appreciate our country without having to, you know, cough out more money?
0: I know, but I guess they want all the tourists that want to take the money out of them. But you're 100% right,
1: true,
0: though.
1: Tourists.
0: I'm 100%. This is such a dad thing to do. I can just imagine someone going to the, you know, get in the front of the line, paying for their ticket and go, do I get a third off the price? Why would you? Well, they called the 12 apostles and one third of them are missing. can I get a discount?
1: Exactly.
0: There's only 7 of them.
1: 7 of them.
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1: Now, we're chatting about a little bit of food risk, okay?
0: Yeah.
1: Because last night I had some chicken in the fridge and I didn't know what the date was. For some reason, I thought, yeah, that chicken's fine. It's the 25th because it said on the thing, best before the 25th of June.
0: Oh, yeah.
1: And I thought, oh, yeah, today's like the 25th, 26th. Should be right.
0: Yeah.
1: And I looked at the date. I'm like, oh, it's the 28th. We're 3 days past the 25th.
0: That's right. Day after, you're like, who cares? It's been 12 hours. Mm. It doesn't matter. Once you get 3 or 4 days, you're like,
1: And I'm like, oh, it's chicken.
0: Yeah.
1: But it said best before. Not used by. So I thought best before is a little bit diffy.
0: I live my life by that.
1: Yeah, me
0: used
1: too.
0: By. Care about it, best before.
1: Don't care.
0: Smell it, sniff
1: I'll eat
0: test.
1: A month later.
0: Yeah.
1: But this is chicken, so I was like, I've never seen chicken with a best before on it, though. Usually chicken's like used by.
0: Yeah, exactly.
1: Anyway, I was like, stuff it. This is delicious. It was like a herb-crusted, cheesy chicken breast. I was like, I want to try this.
0: No, you can't be throwing that away.
1: I can't throw that in the bin. So I was like, oh, no, I'll bang it in the air fryer and see how we go. Cooked it, delicious. I'm like, I'm good.
0: Yeah.
1: And then I thought, how long does food poisoning take to kick in? And apparently it can take 6 hours to 2 days, so I'm still okay for now.
0: Yeah, exactly.
1: But we'll see how we go with it. Next 2 hours.
0: I did wonder why you kept farting and throwing up on yourself this morning. I was really confused, but I didn't want to say anything.
1: I'm fine now.
0: Yeah, but I'm having that issue at the moment. I'm going to have that issue later today, actually. Mm. So I want, give me your opinion on this, because my problem is I think I'm a little too British, and British people act like the war's still happening. We act like we're still in World War II and rations still exist.
1: Right.
0: I get like emotionally hurt, like not angry or anything, but I'm like, I feel it when Alice is like, no, throw that.
1: Yeah.
0: I'm like, oh no, we're idiots for not eating it.
1: Yeah.
0: So we cooked steak a few days ago, and then night before last, we had the steak, but there were a couple of leftover steaks.
1: Uh-huh.
0: So what I did, I was on my own, so I cut the steak into pieces and cooked it with some mac and cheese. So essentially, like, mac and cheese was cooked, added the steak.
1: Boy dinner.
0: Reheated it.
1: Love
0: it. Ate it. There was leftovers that are now in the fridge.
1: Mm-hmm.
0: Can I reheat, cooked, reheated,

0: can the steak be reheated a third time?
1: Yeah.
0: Is the cook cool, cook cool bad, or do I just
1: nuke
0: it?
1: I think it is, but you'll be right.
0: Just nuke it?
1: Eh.
0: It's not chicken.
1: Should be right.
0: There we go.
1: Don't worry about it.
0: Yeah, but that's the attitude I want to hear.
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2: Having a look around town this morning, there's no delays or breakdown. It's all looking nice and smooth. As for your run into Melbourne, it's flying through on the Western Freeway. Once you get to Leakes Road, delays are through to Hopkins Road. The Deerpark Bypass is slowing through to Robinson's Road, and the Ring Road's still nice and clear to the Westgate. Want that big deal feeling? You can this Prime Day with big savings on beauty, fitness, fashion, and more. 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That's the latest traffic on Power FM.
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3: G'day, it's Tom Parry with your local news first. Ballarat Council has reacted to concerns about long wait times and unclear costs at the city's transfer station. This Wednesday, we'll see changes coming into effect, including a second gatehouse that aims to speed up processing times and a new fee structure that's determined by what kind of load you're delivering. A small crowd enjoyed sunshine and a game of soccer on the big screen at Alfred Deakin Place on Friday arvo as the Socceroos secured a nil-all draw against Paraguay in their third and last group match of the World Cup. It's unclear if the live site will activate again for the next contest between the Aussies and Egypt, which kicks off this Saturday at 4 a.m. And a tied game was also lodged in round 11 of the Ballarat Netball League over the weekend. The A-grade contest between North and the Burras ended with the sides on 56 goals each. That's the latest in your local news.
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4: Morning, I'm Jackie Lim. The race is on to find more survivors in Venezuela following two massive earthquakes late last week. Two 11-year-old boys have been rescued from the rubble while tens of thousands remain missing. Valentina from Save the Children is on the ground in Caracas, an aftershock rattling her mid-interview on Nine.
5: Coordinating with the state in order to have specific routes specifically for unaccompanied and separated children. I'm sorry, that was an aftershock that were affected by this disaster. It's kind of overwhelming.
4: Alleged war criminal Ben Robert Smith is said to have his case heard again in a Sydney court today. The former SAS corporal was arrested and charged in April with four counts of war crimes murder. And petrol prices have dropped below where they were at the start of the war in the Middle East, but the relief may be short-lived. The national average for unleaded is sitting at around $1.62 a litre this morning. That's expected to rise from Wednesday when the fuel excise discount is scaled back.
1: D2E Gym. From Talacombe to Wendaree, you're never too far from a D2E.
4: In sport, Mercedes' dominance over the F1 season has continued with both its drivers on the podium. George Russell crossing first ahead of Max Verstappen with season leader Kimi Antonelli in third. Aussie Oscar Piastri charged from seventh to finish fourth.
6: To beat both Ferraris was a really good day, so very happy with that.
4: On Fox there. And Brisbane has been selected to host the Socceroos in their first home match when they wrap up their World Cup campaign. Australia will face Brazil in Queensland in September. That's the latest in news and sport.
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7: Top of 12 today with a high chance of showers, becoming a little less likely this morning. Tomorrow, a low of 8, a high of 13, a very high chance of showers in the morning. Wednesday, showers throughout the afternoon and evening, a top of 13. But right now, it's 10 in Black Hill.
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1: 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Come see which feels like home.
7: Good morning. I hope you're having a cracking one so far. Now, I bought a new microwave over the weekend, Crystal.
9: Yeah.
7: And obviously, when you buy something new, what is it all wrapped in? What's it covered in? Polystyrene.
9: Oh, yes.
7: That polystyrene gets everywhere, doesn't it?
9: It makes that squeaky noise, gives you the heebie-jeebies. Yeah.
7: Well, apparently, there's something that could be replacing that, and that's sawdust.
9: Oh.
7: So they're thinking of making...
9: Sawdust?
7: Now, they're not just going to pour sawdust into
9: yeah.
7: there.
9: Wood chippings.
7: Wood chippings in there. But in the way that, you know, and can you believe this? Like, talk about just doing it for everything. Polystyrene, you know, made out of fossil fuels, made out of petrol-based plastic. Why do we, we've been using it for years. Impossible to recycle.
9: Petrol-based plastic.
7: Yeah, like, that's why it's so hard to recycle, because it's made of fossil fuels.
9: Oh,
7: yeah.
9: Yuck, I didn't know that.
7: Yeah, it's so gross. It's so bad for the environment and gets everywhere. Mm. So they're thinking of, you know, instead of using petrol, they'll use like a sawdust-based alternative.
9: Okay, yeah, good idea.
7: So fingers crossed, we'll see what that is. If you want to read more about it, it's on the powerfmballarat.com.au website. Up next, though, we are talking about a new thing that Ballarat has passed to deal with vandalism.
9: Okay.
7: Will it work? Let's find out. Find out.

0: Alex and Crystal on Power. Thanks to Metricon Ballarat. Two stunning Metricon display homes are open this weekend at Lucas Estate. Come see which one feels like home. And there's been some vandalism around Ballarat in the last few months.
1: Not ideal. It's always happening, isn't it?
0: It is, especially with Prime Minister Walk there in the Botanical Gardens. Like all the Prime Minister's busts heads there. Mm-hmm. They were Australia Day last year. They were vandalised. Mm. Pictures were uploaded with people who'd cut their heads off.
1: Oh, God.
0: And they've passed new sort of laws, isn't the right thing, but the Ballarat Council has voted in favour of a policy towards vandalism.
1: Yeah.
0: And essentially, like, to give you the official thing, they'll seek civil damages from offenders.
1: Okay.
0: Essentially, they're going to sue the people if you are someone
1: you
0: who vandals
1: it, you
0: something.
1: Buy it.
0: Exactly.
1: Yeah, okay.
0: If you break it, they're going to sue you for the money to fix it.
1: Yeah, cool.
0: Because it's not cheap, you know.
1: No.
0: It costs us about $100,000 a year to do this.
1: Far out.
0: So after the incident, it cost the city of Ballarat $100,000 to fix the Prime Minister's heads.
1: Yeah.
0: Ballarat Begonia Festival last year, the big sign on Sturt Street made up of flowers, that was damaged. That was $85,000.
1: Apparently,
0: the Botanical Gardens garden clock, that gets targeted a lot, and it costs $3,000 every single time.
1: Why? The clock? What?
0: Yeah.
1: Go and get a job. Get a life. You're going to need a job if you're going to go out and do all this bloody vandaling. I think this is a great idea.
0: Yeah.
1: Make them pay.
0: My only issue is, do people that vandal things have a lot of money to take?
1: Oh, probably not.
0: Because you're like suing them. So, you know, you've got criminal and you've got civil. You know what I mean? Like, obviously they're going to take them to court for vandalism, but they're also then going to sue them on the civil side. But it's like, these people don't have any money.
1: Yeah.
0: You know what I mean? I mean, I assume they don't. I don't know if any of the six-figure makers out there are
1: out vandalizing stuff. Yeah.
0: Like, I'd be too. But maybe that's the point.
1: Mm.
0: You bankrupt anyone who even tries to, gets caught vandalizing.
1: I think that'll teach you.
0: Yeah.
1: If you don't have the money, don't vandal then.
0: That's what they say.
1: That'll learn you.
0: Hit them where it hurts. Right in the wallet, you know? I don't know. It's been implemented. We will see how we go. Obviously, that has been passed, but it's going to take a little while to come together. Ballarat Council in charge of 296 buildings and 136 statues. Oh, there we go.
1: Maybe we should go. No.
0: Are you about to say,
1: should we go test this theory? Let's go get our spray can.
0: Yeah, exactly.
1: I do not condone that.
0: No, exactly. Well, yeah, but it is a good test because neither of us have any money.
1: No,
0: so we'll see how it goes when they sue us.
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0: Power FM. It's your Berecki. And of course, some sad news in Australia that bird flu has hit us, the H5 bird influenza.
1: Yeah, it's a different strain, apparently. We didn't have it in Australia, but now we do.
0: No, yeah. And it's been confirmed in Western Australia and South Australia, but it hasn't been detected in Victoria. Newest update from Agriculture Victoria is, obviously, if you see sick or dead birds, don't avoid contact with them.
1: Yeah.
0: Record what you see and report it immediately. And you only need to report if there's one or more sick or dead seabirds, water birds, shorebirds, birds of prey, or if it's marine mammals as well. So anything water related gets kind of the vibe.
1: Okay.
0: Yes.
1: Well, we need to take note of the seagulls that fly around here then, don't we? Seagulls that fly around. Remember there was that dead bird near my car the other day, but I think that was a little magpie.
0: Oh my God.
1: I just thought of that. Yeah. I'm like, oh my God, was that a seagull? It wasn't. It was a little magpie.
0: That's right. And then if it's not one of those sort of water birds, it's five or more dead birds. So if you find any bird and there's a group of five of them, then you're going to start
1: contact
0: worrying.
1: Someone. I'll tell you which water bird is not going to contact bird flu. It's the swans we've got around Lake Wendouree. Those suckers have got some confidence.
0: Oh, you think they're too good for bird flu?
1: No, they won't be getting no bird flu. On the weekend, I was driving, Gilly Street along the Botanical Gardens
0: The
1: busy road where they have the markets and that. And the lights were green, but everyone had slowed down. I'm like, what are we slowing down for? And then I realised, there was three big swans crossing the road all at the same time. I thought, okay, fair. We've all slowed down for the swans.
0: Yeah, you got
1: totally.
0: Good citizens.
1: Yeah. So they're just plodding along, go, go, go. And then I was looking and I'm like, oh my God, the people on the other side of the road that is coming the opposite direction don't realise swans and this one truck. I'm like, oh my God, he's not slowing down. I thought I was going to witness my first swan being hit. I was like, please no. But thank God he sort of slowed down and swerved to the other lane. So
0: he didn't hit it.
1: And then everyone slowed down for the three swans. But I thought, if that was a crow or a magpie, they'd be like, oh, I'm going to get out of here. Swan's like, you can stop for me, mate.
0: Yeah. These wings, they're just decorative. I don't actually use them.
1: I don't use them. You can wait for me. I don't care if I cause a 10-car pile-up. You will wait while I cross the road.
0: You can take your truck and you can take your bird flu and you know where to put it.
1: And you can shove it.
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2: Good morning. Still smooth sailings on the road. There's no pranks or delays. As we run into Melbourne, flying through on the Western Freeway, you get to Lakes Road and delays are through to Hopkins Road. The Deerbag Bypass is slowing from Robinson's Road and the Ring Road starting to bank up through to the Westgate. Want to feel like a big deal? 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
3: G'day, it's Tom Parry with your local news first. Hospitals in Ararat and Ballarat appear set to gain extra staff. An additional 253 full-time nurses are expected to be hired at a cost of $109 million as part of legislation being introduced to Parliament by the Victorian government before the end of the year. The Friends of the Canadian Corridor have continued to do their part for the environment with a bit of tree planting as part of their urban ripple restoration project that also includes the Yarrowee Creek. 800 trees, shrubs and grasses were planted along the Canadian Creek Reserve over the weekend. And in sport, woes continue for the Ballarat Miners men in the NBL 1 South competition. A high-scoring game at Selkirk Stadium on Saturday night saw the home side defeated by Waverley's Falcons, the final score 98 points to 130.
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4: Morning, I'm Jackie Lim. A senior minister has welcomed the jump in support for Labor in this morning's news poll as One Nation takes a slight dip. The poll puts Labor up 3% to 33 ahead of One Nation, which has fallen 2% to 29, while the coalition has slumped to a record low 17%. Social Services Minister Tanya Plibersek telling Seven it's a nice start to the week.
5: It's a modest improvement and of course that's welcome.
4: The ceasefire between the US and Iran remains on shaky ground after they traded strikes in and around the Strait of Hormuz, both countries accusing each other of violating the interim agreement. The government's cracking down on tech companies over its social media ban. Maximum penalties will double, with fines of up to $99 million for companies that fail to comply. The eSafety Commissioner will also gain new powers to demand information from platforms like Meta. And the cost of tying the knot is on the rise. New figures show wedding expenses have jumped 8% in a year, with the average big day now costing almost $40,000.
1: D2E Gym. From Talacombe to Wendouree, you're never too far from a D2E.
4: In sport, Fremantle has chalked up its 14th win in a row, disposing of the Gold Coast by 51 points at Optus Stadium. The game marked the return of star ruckman Sean Darcy, and coach Justin Longmuir says he made an instant impact.
6: Brendan, his ruck contest, I thought his strength was good. It was nice to see him finish off his work in front of goals. Shows the real thrill that the team had of having him back.
4: And Canada have got the win over South Africa at the World Cup this morning. The final score 1-0, with the Canadians finding the back of the net in injury time. That's the latest in news and sport.
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7: Well, after a decade, Courtney Cox and her husband, Johnny McDade, have called it quits. There's a bit of an age gap between them.
8: Is there?
7: Courtney Cox, 62, and him, 49.
8: Oh,
7: there we go.
8: There you go.
7: But apparently it was an amicable split last year, and they said it wasn't ugly, but they're just living different lives.
8: Yeah, fair enough.
7: Happens.
8: Speaking of living different lives, Britney Spears, she doesn't see her sons too often, but she would have seen them make their debut at Paris Fashion Week. Both of them hit the runway. Yeah,
7: what?
8: So they were there strutting their stuff. Jaden is 19 and Preston is 20. So they hit the runway. They're supermodels, Britney Spears' son.
7: Oh, my God.
8: Mm.
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7: Top of 12 today. A high chance of showers. Becoming a little less likely this morning. Tomorrow, a low of 8, a high of 13. A high chance of showers throughout the morning. And Wednesday, showers in the afternoon and evening. Right now, though, it's 9 in Brown Hill.
1: 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Wake up. thanks to Metricon. With two stunning display homes open this weekend at Lucas Estate, come see which one feels like home.
7: Good morning. Hope you're having a good one so far.
8: Now, we had a cracking weekend. It was beautiful, sunny, wasn't it?
7: So nice.
8: Yeah, so yesterday I went to do my washing and I thought, oh, I'll go hang stuff on the line for once because it's a sunny day. You get a bit of sunshine in your clothes, as good as my mother always says. Get the sunshine in there. It's nice. I'm like, okay, Kathy, whatever. Normally I just bang it straight in the dryer. And I thought, okay, sunny day, I'll put it out there.
7: 100%.
8: I go outside to do it. By the time I go outside to do it, it's cloudy again. I'm like, the sun's gone. But I'm also like, it's freezing out here. This is not going to dry when it's this cold.
7: No, yeah.
8: And then I'm like, okay, I get what people mean by the Ballarat winters now. It's a sunny day. It doesn't mean you're going to get your clothes dry.
7: Yeah, the sun just means there's no clouds there. It definitely doesn't mean warmth. It definitely doesn't mean dry.
8: Nah.
7: Up next, though, there's been a couple of cases of mistaken identity recently, or should I say people saying that they're related to famous people when they're actually not.
8: Oh.
7: I'll let you know who's telling Porky's next.

0: Alex and Crystal on Power FM, and kids say the darndest things, don't they?
1: I love when they say rogue stuff.
0: Oh, absolutely rogue, which is exactly what I'm in a big group chat with all my extended family in the UK,
1: yep.
0: Which is nice. And my cousin's kid, you know, said something very funny.
1: Yeah.
0: Apparently, and this is the transcript. Mummy, do you know Michael Jackson? Oh my God, the new kids don't even know that we know who Michael Jackson is.
1: Yeah.
0: And the mum went, yes, he's not my friend, but I know him.
1: I know of him. Very much.
0: Most people have. He's a bit of an upcoming artist.
1: Yeah.
0: And the kid goes, Michael Jackson is Daria's uncle. And she goes, is he? Yes, she told me at school. So one of her little friends at school, my niece, one of her little friends at school is...
1: Her friend is Michael Jackson's niece.
0: There you go. But there's always that kid at school, isn't there, that says they knew someone famous.
1: I think I might have been that kid at school.
0: Oh, you grot.
1: When I was in high school.
0: High school?
1: Yeah, I didn't say I was related to this person. Yeah.
0: FYI, in this story, this child is about five years old.
1: I realise I'm a slow developer.
0: Yeah, okay.
1: All right, yeah, I get that.
0: Cool.
1: I didn't say I was directly related to this person, but Carl Barron was huge when I was in high school.
0: He
1: still is a fantastic comedian. And my grandparents, their last name is Barron, right?
0: Yeah.
1: So I was like, yeah, Carl Barron, he's probably like my 12th or 13th cousin. I don't know, but we've got the same last name, so we have to be related somehow.
0: Yeah.
1: We're not.
0: Have you checked that out?
1: I'm pretty sure, you have the same last name as someone and not be related at all.
0: Yeah, exactly.
1: And he's not. I've seen our family tree. There is no mention of one Carl Barron in the Barron family tree. In my Barron family, that's for sure.
0: Also a terrible brag to be like, we're probably like 12th or 13th cousins.
1: Yeah, I was like, is that even a thing?
0: So are most people, I think. I think by that point, you know pretty much all of the town. That if you grew up in that town, you're related 12th or 13th cousins to almost everyone.
1: So dumb. I just wanted to be related to him because he was so cool.
0: Yeah, that's fair. Well, do you know who else is cool?
1: Who?
0: Steven Spielberg. Love him. Just got a brand new film out, doesn't he? Disclosure Day.
1: Yes.
0: Apparently, back in the 2000s, there's a new podcast coming out going into sort of a bit of a true crime deep dive about a kid in America who pretended that he was Steven Spielberg's nephew.
1: Okay.
0: Completely made up, got the entire school to believe it, and then it all came tumbling down.
1: Oh, God.
0: I'll let you know what the big, big twist is next.
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3: We have a bit of an unexpected fun thing happening on the Monday. 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Hey, how are you, Steve?
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4: You know?
3: He's our best mate.
4: Giving people.
5: Now, speaking of giveaways, to sweeten the deal, you got a whole bunch of free food you're slinging tomorrow. Is that right?
4: We are. So to finish it off on the last day, we're doing a free barbecue from 7 o'clock in the morning. So that'll be the bacon and egg sambo. So come in and get one of them. First 50 customers also get themselves a free coffee. And after the sambos run out, which is normally about, I don't know, 9, 10 o'clock, then we'll cross over to a saucy sizzle for the rest of the afternoon until 4 o'clock tomorrow.
5: Oh, my God. There you go.
3: 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Have a look around. 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
4: Freebies. And sorry, I forgot to tell you, and there's more.
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5: 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Bye.

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If things go wrong, it's just incidental. 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Yeah, you wanna ride in the six, you wanna dine in the six. And when I lean for the kiss, you said I'll probably send you some pics. And I'm

0: Alex and Crystal on Power FM. We're talking about when, you know, there's that person at school that always says they know famous people, you know? Someone is Michael Jackson's nephew at my cousin's school right now. And she's like 4 years old and she's asked him, do you know who Michael Jackson is? And it's like, yeah. Like, I know of him, obviously. And she's gone, oh, well, you know, someone at school's, but you know, never mind that this is in the UK, at least. Yeah. Michael Jackson's nephews are probably like 30 now.
1: 30, yeah.
0: And they definitely don't go to school in Southeast England. Like, I could just tell you that for a fact with no research.
1: Exactly, exactly.
0: But there's a new podcast coming out called about a man who pretended to be Steven Spielberg's nephew. And this is one of those things that I don't know, have you ever seen Catch Me If You Can? You know, funnily enough, it's a Spielberg film.
1: Yeah, with Leonardo DiCaprio. Yeah, when he's younger, yeah.
0: Again, based on a true story about a guy who faked being a lawyer, a doctor, and an airline pilot.
1: Yeah.
0: And you forget, pre-electronics, like pre-hardcore internet, how easy it was to just forge things and lie to people.
1: Mm.
0: So this kid, this 14-year-old, turns up at this school. He's called up in advance to say, I'm Steven Spielberg's nephew. I'm a Spielberg.
1: Yeah.
0: You know, I just want to go to a normal school because I'm sort of...
1: I don't want to be treated differently. Even though no one knows who you are.
0: Even though no one knows who you are. Because who cares about Spielberg's nephew? And so he goes, and the first day he goes with security on the first day.
1: Oh, God.
0: You know, apparently he hired the security. That's what you find out later on. He came in all these really popular brands and he drove a BMW and stuff. And he was there. And apparently people were loving him and it was amazing. He was there for 2 years.
1: Yeah.
0: Here's the big twist. That 14-year-old, Steven Spielberg's nephew, he was a 28-year-old named Anoushirvan Farquharan. He was a
1: what's your language?
0: Yeah, exactly. He was an Iranian man who changed his name.
1: What?
0: And he was 28 and he pretended to be Steven Spielberg's nephew at this school and they all bought it. He even came on the first day disguised as the agent that was representing him.
1: Oh my God.
0: So he went there as an adult and then came back as a 14-year-old.
1: How do they not recognize that the agent looked exactly the same as the 14-year-old? And also Iranian, wouldn't he look different to Steven Spielberg?
0: I mean, maybe. I've looked at some photos. He does have a very baby face.
1: Okay.
0: And, you know, he's the nephew.
1: Right.
0: So you don't know who the sibling married.
1: Like.
0: And, you know, it was the early 2000s. You know what I mean? No one was going to get...
1: Google searching, were they?
0: Yeah. No one, you know what I mean? But this is the bit. It gets more suspicious as it goes on.
1: Yeah.
0: Because not only was he lying about this, people wanted his autograph. And you're like, why does anyone want his autograph?
1: He's done nothing, yeah.
0: But he would come to school driven in a... he would drive himself in a BMW that had Spielberg on the license plate. And when curious students asked him why he had permission to drive, he said he had a special Hollywood actor's license.
1: Oh my God, what a toss-up.
0: That's not a thing!
1: That's not a thing.
0: Again!
1: You're not old enough to drive. You're not an actor in anything.
0: Yeah.
1: You're not a director in anything. And he's not even related to Steven Spielberg.
0: Well, here's the thing. The principal...
1: To him?
0: He got to park in the principal's parking space because the principal insisted.
1: Oh no!
0: Principal's dumbass. So dumb.
1: Yeah, Spielberg's great, but like, why are they treating his offspring like royalty?
0: Yeah.
1: It's not even his offspring.
0: It's not even his kids. It's his siblings' kids.
1: I can understand if you were giving up the park maybe for like the king or queen, the king's kids.
0: Yeah.
1: But this bloke has said, who cares? Steven Spielberg's a film director. They must love him over there.
0: That's it. They love a bit of celebrity worship over there. Well, he did the classic thing. He tried to get out of paying the school's pricey tuition after 2 years. The school contacted Uncle Steven's DreamWorks, you know, the company, the headquarters, and word got back that he doesn't have a nephew, only two nieces.
1: Oh, what an idiot. But also, why are you trying to go to high school when you're 28 years old?
0: Yeah. Do you know what's so funny about this? Genuinely, he got an 11-month suspended sentence, 2 years probation. He didn't get any trouble because they searched his house. There was no drugs, nothing untoward. I think he genuinely just wanted to go back to high school and be cool and worshipped. So pathetic.
1: Pathetic.
0: But luckily,
1: he's
0: nothing.
1: Not a total weirdo.
0: Not a just, total weirdo.
1: Just a little bit weirdo.
0: Just a bit weirdo.
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0: Barry James Smash Repairs. Ballarat's only gold-class smash repairer. 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
10: Good morning on the Ballarat line. Services are held up at Cobble Bank due to a train fault. Otherwise, it's looking good around town. Having a look at your run into Melbourne, the West End Freeway is flying through. Once you get to Leagues Road, delays are through Topkins Road and the Deer Park bypass is slowing from Robinson's Road and the Ring Road's banked up to the West Gate. 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
11: G'day, it's Tom Parry with your local news first. Concerns around a naloxone vending machine on Victoria Street are leading Ballarat Community Health to assure us the site remains safe. While acknowledging there's some anxiety around the issue, CEO Sean Duffy says people are using the machine, then heading home.
12: It doesn't create an environment around that particular site where people use more than what they would in any other part of Ballarat.
11: A pop-up ice rink opens this morning on Armstrong Street South, serving as the key attraction of Ballarat's Winter Festival. Skating sessions will be running for people of all skill levels, including new beginner learn-to-skate classes with qualified coaches. And in sport, the Swans now occupy top spot on the ladder in the Ballarat Football League's senior men's comp. This comes after they trounced Bacchus Marsh by 106 points on Saturday, while Sabas moves to second following a 3-goal loss to the Roosters. That's the latest in your local news.
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8: Morning, I'm Jackie Lim. The Health Minister says the effects of the budget's property tax changes are starting to be seen, despite totality auction clearance rates falling drastically in several cap cities. Mark Butler says the government's receiving positive feedback from real estate agents.
9: From every city, about auctions on Saturday afternoons being dominated by first home buyers. They're bidding against other first home buyers for the first time in a very long time. They're not having to bid against investors that have the benefit of a tax break in their pocket. That's the terrific thing.
8: Australia and Vanuatu are expected to sign a new security and defence agreement in Canberra today. It's aimed at strengthening regional stability in the Pacific and comes 10 months after a signing was scrapped in Port Vila after concerns it could undermine Vanuatu's sovereignty. Telstra is planning to phase out a key communication lifeline for remote Aussies. The decades-old CAN radio network will be replaced with a satellite system by November next year, with the telco claiming it's become too outdated to maintain. And an iconic kitchenware brand is making a comeback. Tupperware set to return less than 2 years after it closed down.
0: D2E Gym. From Talacombe to Wendouree, you're never too far from a D2E.
8: In sport, Queensland set to host 3 showdowns between the Wallabies and All Blacks. The state joining forces with New Zealand to ink a 6-year deal for 3 of the upcoming Anzac Day Bledisloe Cup matches to be played at Suncorp.
13: To cross the white line and play at such an iconic stadium in an iconic sporting city is going to be very exciting.
8: Rugby Australia CEO Phil Waugh on 9 there. And Canada's booked its spot in the round of 16 at the World Cup with a 1-0 win over South Africa. That's the latest in news and sport.
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14: Top of 12 today with a high chance of showers throughout the day. Tomorrow, a low of 8, a high of 13 with a very high chance of showers in the morning. Wednesday, showers in the afternoon and evening. Right now, though, it is 10 in Bunkers Hill.
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0: 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Come see which feels like home.
14: Good morning and welcome to the show. It being Monday means that it is first word time.
16: Yeah, time for it to first word. And to sweeten it up, we're going to hook you up with Harlem Globetrotters family passes. You don't want to miss the 100-year tour. So the Harlem Globetrotters are going to be at Selkirk Stadium next Thursday night from 7 p.m. So if you want to catch that, 5333 1031, play a bit of first word with us. We're going to play the intro of a song and you need to tell us the very first word of that song. This one's a little quick. It's quick, so be listening. Here we go.
14: What is the first word? That was it.
16: That was it.
14: 5333 1031. What is the first word of that song for a chance to win a double pass to see the Harlem Globetrotters?
16: A family pass.
14: Four of them.
16: Yeah,
14: oh
16: baby.
14: Oh my God. 5333 1031.

0: watching.
1: Yeah, yeah, yeah. You might know the chorus, but do you know how the song kicks off? Alex and Crystal are playing First Word.
2: With your chance to win a double pass, family pass to see the Harlem Globetrotters. I keep forgetting people have kids.
3: Yeah. We don't have kids, so no one else does. Yes, that family pass to Harlem Globetrotters at Selkirk Stadium next Thursday, 7 p.m. could be yours. Bit of First Word. Here's the song you needed to guess the first word of.
2: And Claire thinks she can guess the first word from just that little snippet. Claire, I'm gonna hit that intro again. Are you ready to sing us that first word?
4: Bring it on. Bring
2: All right, on. Here we go.
4: Oh, the single ladies.
3: Yes, yes, she's got it. Oh, the single ladies. Oh, the single ladies. The first word was, of course, all, and Claire got that. So family pass is all yours, Claire. Congratulations.
4: Thanks so much, guys.
3: No worries.
2: We didn't even check. I've got to check if it's correct.
3: Oh, of course.
2: Yes,
3: definitely. Sorry, I just love that song so much. A single girl in me is like, yeah, she knows it.
2: Everyone knows. It's like, no. Yes, 100% correct, Claire. Fantastic. We'll be playing First Word again at 8 a.m. on Monday.
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0: Alex and Crystal here on Power FM for your brekkie. Thanks to Metricon Ballarat. Two stunning Metricon display homes are open this week at weekend at Lucas Estate. Come see which one feels like home.
1: Now, we've been trying to crown Ballarat's best pothole over the last couple of weeks, and I think we're finally coming to the end. This week, we will be crowning Ballarat's best pothole. Now, don't forget, if you've still got some suggestions on some of the gnarliest potholes you've seen around town, head to the socials. You'll see our special potholes unit videos. Comment your potholes on there. Send us a message, whatever you want to do.
0: Oh, you think we might get a bit of a dark horse? Like a last-minute entry?
1: I think it could be a last-minute entry. What if we get like a bloody big crater or something?
0: Yeah, like an axle grinder.
1: Yeah, real rim ruiner.
0: Oh, my God. Well, if it is the last week of us looking for Ballarats, don't you laugh. You're naughty and you shouldn't laugh at your own jokes that weren't even jokes.
1: Anyway, play our song about the potholes. Anyway,
0: I'm going to replay that song while I get the chance.
1: Yeah, it's a good song. We've got that one off YouTube. Thank you, brother Chris. if you've got any of those cracking big potholes in town that you think need to be crowned Ballarat's best pothole, please let us know, because this week we will be crowning that best pothole.
0: Well, best pothole with a name, also known as Ballarat's best pothole, a.k.a. Phil DeHolan.
1: Phil DeHolan.
0: Phil DeHolan.

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1: A nice run on the roads for your Monday morning. There's no hold-ups or collisions. As we run into Melbourne, you're flying through on the Western Freeway through Warren Heap through Triple N. Once you get to Leakes Road, delays are through to Hopkins Road. The Deer Park Bypass has a slow run and the Ring Road is banked up through to the Westgate. Want that big deal feeling? You can this Prime Day. 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
2: G'day, it's Tom Parry with your local news first. Ballarat Council is moving to address issues around long wait times and unclear costs at the city's transfer station. This Wednesday, we'll see changes coming into effect, including a second gatehouse that aims to speed up processing times and a new fee structure that's determined by what size load you're delivering. A small but no less enthusiastic crowd enjoyed a game of soccer on the big screen at Alfred Deakin Place on Friday arvo, as the Socceroos secured a nil-all draw against Paraguay in their third and last group match of the World Cup. It's unclear if the live site will activate again for the next contest between Australia and Egypt, which kicks off this Saturday at 4 a.m. And the Ballarat Miners women have lodged a narrow one-point victory in the latest round of NBL 1 South. Playing at home on Saturday evening, the squad beat their Waverley counterparts 80 points to 79. That's the latest in your local news.
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3: Morning, I'm Jackie Lim. Petrol prices have returned to levels not seen since before the war in the Middle East. New data showing the average price of unleaded across the country is currently $1.62 per litre. Peter Curry from the NRMA has told the ABC motorists can save significantly by checking prices before filling up.
4: And the national average for diesel is in the low 180s as well. So both of those prices are certainly holding up.
3: Capital city auction markets have taken another hit, with fewer than half of homes finding a buyer last week. New totality figures show Sydney and Melbourne recorded their weakest clearance rates in years, while Brisbane slipped below 40%, making it the lowest of the capitals. Adelaide went the opposite way, jumping to nearly 69%, the strongest result in weeks. Airlines are seeing a sharp lift in travellers heading through the Middle East. Flight Centre data shows bookings with Emirates, Etihad and Qatar have jumped 36% week on week after travel warnings were eased. And good news for those who love to gossip. Scientists have discovered those who can't help but share a secret are more likely to find love.
0: D2E Gym. From Talacombe to Wendouree, you're never too far from a D2E.
3: In sport, historic scenes at the World Cup this morning as the co-hosts Canada progressed to the final 16 for the very first time. They secured a 1-0 victory over South Africa, who have been knocked out of the tournament. Canada will now face either the Netherlands or Morocco on July 4. And Gold Coast coach Damien Hardwick has congratulated the Dockers after being crushed by 51 points in Perth last night.
5: Their defensive shape I thought was very, very strong. Everything was was under pressure, so one of those things they do very well.
3: The Suns managed just 3 goals to fall to a 5th straight loss. That's the latest in news and sport.
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6: Top of 12 today and tomorrow, a low of 8 and a high of 13. A very high chance of showers tomorrow in the morning. Wednesday, those showers in the afternoon and evening, hitting 13 degrees. Right now, though, it's 9 in Miners Rest.
0: 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Thanks to Metricon. With 2 stunning display homes open this weekend at Lucas Estate, come see which one feels like home.
6: Good morning, and we may have been in denial about it over the weekend with the sun, but Ballarat's winter festival has begun.
7: Yeah, it has, and that hot chocky trail has kicked off, and it is good.
6: Oh, yeah. That hot chocolate showdown, though. We've been to about 3? What's 4
7: seven.
6: Plus 3? 7.
7: Mm.
6: 4 plus 3, 7.
7: Yeah.
6: I've been to 7. You've been to 4
7: I've
6: of them.
7: I've been to 4, and they were good 4. We went to the Turret, CBD.
6: Yeah.
7: Where else did we go? We went to Kildaken Distillery.
6: Yes.
7: Yes. And there was, who was the fourth one?
6: The Chocolate by
7: Chocolate Experience.
6: The Chocolate Experience.
7: Theirs was cool too.
6: Yes,
7: yeah.
6: Exactly. On Bridge Mall there.
7: So many hot chockies.
6: But here's the thing. You've got to go to the website and vote in the Hot Chock Showdown. Mm. And the thing is, which one are you going to choose? Don't.
7: Do they crown a winner?
6: Of course they crown a winner.
7: Oh,
6: yeah,
7: wow.
6: You're the people's choice.
7: There's 30 of them too, though.
6: Right?
7: We've only scratched the surface.
6: Right, exactly. Yeah, you're not obligated to try all 30 before you're allowed to vote, by the way.
7: Mm.
6: People are doing it because there's a $1,500 winter prize pack if you do vote. So
7: oh, hell yeah.
6: I will be voting.
7: I'll be voting too.
6: On their favourite hot chocolates.
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6: Oh, $600
7: yeah,
6: for the Mash Track.
7: 600 cracking big ones. This thing has been going gangbusters the last week. We've been getting call after call. We've had people call in half an hour before we're ready,
6: yeah.
7: And they call in half an hour after, like, hey, we want to play Mash. Sorry, too late,
6: too early. You've kind of missed it. But now is the right time to call.
7: Yes.
6: 5 333 1031. If you can guess the final two remaining songs in this Mash Track. Do you think you know? 5 333 1031. Which two have we had so far?
7: We've already got Fall Out Boys, Thanks for the Memories, and the Rembrandts, I'll Be There for You. Only two songs left to guess. 5 333 1031. You could be $600 richer.

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1: If you want $600, all you've got to do is find out the two remaining songs stuck in this Mash Track. And the two we've got so far, Thanks for the Memories from Fall Out Boy, yep. And the Rembrandts, not the Remembrandts, no. Which is what everyone wants to say.
2: The Rembrandts, I'll be there for you. Yeah, they're the two in it, but there's still two left. If you've got it, 5333 1031. Vicky, what two songs do you think are remaining in our Mash Track?
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2: Eternity, Alex Warren and Uptown Funk, Bruno Mars. We've had quite a few Bruno Mars songs guest,
1: yeah.
2: Alex.
1: Vicky's doing well. She's covering the bases.
2: Yeah,
1: something quite new, something a bit of a throwback.
2: Yep. But Vicky, neither of those songs are in our Mash Track. Sorry.
1: That's all right. Thank you so much for trying.
2: It will be back tomorrow. Our good old Mash Track worth $600. Don't miss it.
1: It's all thanks to Stone Real Estate.
0: Love flashbacks like... 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
1: What's hot? You and I have just been debriefing the new Spider-Man movie, which is out next month, because mm-hmm. we've got all our speculations.
2: Yes.
1: We saw an interview with Andrew Garfield the other day. We're like, oh my God, is he going to come back as another Spider-Man? Which I know they've already done, but we're like, oh, we just can't wait.
2: And the problem now is they said last time, you know, in the one they did appear in, oh no, we're not in that. They tricked us. But now it means whenever he's like, no, I'm not in that, you're like, oh, you would say that, wouldn't you?
1: Yeah, you cheeky devil. And what's not, I realised over the weekend, just because it's sunny outside doesn't mean my clothes are actually going to dry, because I realised just how cold it does get here in Ballarat. Your clothes aren't going to dry outside, babe. It's too cold for that.
2: Sun does not equal warm
1: no.
2: here.
1: No.
2: Well, and what's hot, a good pun, love a good pun.
1: Yeah.
2: Drove past a van yesterday in Ballarat, was from a van rental company. Do you know what the van rental company was called?
1: What?
2: Only Vans. That's real, 100%.
1: I love that.
2: And what's not, when someone shouts your name really loudly at a shop and you freak out and panic like they're trying to get your attention. It's just a kid talking to his brother. His brother's name happened to be Alex as well. But kids turn corners and go, Alex, and it just scared me.
0: What's hot at the Westin Hotel? They were crowned AHA's best casual dining in regional Victoria.
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0: Barry James Smash Repairs. Ballarat's only gold class smash repairer. Just say, I want Barry. 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
1: A great Monday on the roads. It's nice and quiet this morning. No hold-ups or pranks. As for your run into Melbourne, still looking great on the Western Freeway. Flying through to about Lakes Road, then delay start up through to Hopkins Road, and the Deer Park Bypass is slowing through to the Ring Road, which is banked up as well. Want to feel like a big deal? 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That's the latest traffic on Power FM.
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2: G'day, it's Tom Parry with your local news first. Staffing levels could soon be boosted at Ballarat Base and Ararat Hospital. The state government announced yesterday that nurse-to-patient ratios would be strengthened under new legislation that would see an extra 250 full-time nurses employed statewide. The Friends of the Canadian Corridor have continued to do their bit for the environment with a spot of tree planting as part of their Urban Ripple Restoration Project that also includes the Yarrowee Creek. 800 trees, shrubs and grasses were planted along the Canadian Creek Reserve over the weekend. And in sport, round 11 took place on Saturday in the Ballarat Netball League. A-grades action had the visiting East Point down Melton 59 goals to 43, and Lake Wenderee earned the win against Sunbury 53-50. That's the latest in your local news.
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3: Morning, I'm Jackie Lim. Uni students could save a combined $3 billion over the coming decade if the federal government accepts a simple change to HECS debts. Independent MP Monique Ryan will introduce a private members' bill that would push back the indexation date, allowing payments already made by students to be taken into account. The opposition's slide in the polls continues, its primary vote falling to a record low of 17%. Liberal leader Angus Taylor is urging his colleagues to be patient, but admits there's work to do to win back voters.
4: Can't turn around a tanker in a few months. We have to just keep working and plugging away, putting Australians first. I know that's what Australians want to see.
3: Europe continues to swelter. Temperatures in Germany have nudged 42 degrees. The heatwave has now been linked to at least 1,300 deaths, according to the World Health Organization. And new figures have revealed the price of celebrating love. Wedding costs surging 8% compared to the same time last year, with the average wedding sitting at around $38,000.
0: D2E Gym. From Talacombe to Wenderee, you're never too far from a D2E.
3: In sport, a spike in confirmed CTE cases among former AFL players is again raising concerns. 33 former footballers have been found to have the degenerative brain disease, with experts warning urgent action needs to be taken. The AFL says player safety remains a priority, with plans to limit contact during training from the 2027 pre-season. And Queensland has named a 20-man squad for the big Origin decider at Suncorp next Wednesday night. Broncos star Pat Carrigan has been named to make his return from injury alongside Jeremiah Nene, while Lindsay Collins is out with concussion. That's the latest in news and sport.
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5: A top of 12 today with a high chance of showers throughout the day. Tomorrow, a low of 8, a high of 13. Showers in the morning. Wednesday, some showers in the afternoon and evening. Right now, though, it's 9 in Canadian.
0: We're giving the ads the next 15 songs off. Here comes 15 songs in a row on Ballarat's Power FM. 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

0: Alex and Crystal, it's your 15-song marathon. A bit of Jack and Diane there. I just found out a fun fact about that song. You know this bit at the start?
1: Yeah.
0: The clap that you can hear in the background. Well, apparently they were supposed to remove the clap because they didn't want it in the song. But he said he had to keep it in because the way the song works, he's like, the timing was all over the place. And he said he could play it. John Mellencamp said he could play it on guitar on his own, but the second he got the band involved, it was an absolute mess.
1: Just a cluster.
0: Yeah, so they had to keep the clap in there in the final recording
1: for
0: everyone else to keep time and for the listeners to keep time. So there you go. The clap wasn't supposed to be there. Bit of Jack and Diane before. Let's go to something a bit newer, though. Alex Warren and Jelly Roll, it's Bloodline.
2: Take that

0: Jackson, Crystal, some Noah Kahan there for your 15-song marathon. A top of 12 today with a high chance of showers throughout the day. Tomorrow, a low of 8, a high of 13 with showers in the morning.
1: Big thanks to McDonald's. Get one of 6 cups free with the FIFA World Cup meal at Macca's.
0: It's the Cranberry Zombie Putty 15-song marathon.

0: Jackson, Crystal, your 15-song marathon, and you and I, we're like bad boys for the rules.
1: Yeah, we don't care.
0: When it comes to food rules, specifically.
1: Yeah. I bought chicken the other day, and it says best before the 25th, and yesterday I went to cook it, and for some reason yesterday I thought, it's the 25th, probably even the 24th, and I looked at the date, and I'm like, it's the 28th, this thing's 3 days gone.
0: Oh, my God.
1: But it said best before, not used by, which is when, you know, it can risk the rules a little bit.
0: Yeah, it's not at its best.
1: No.
0: But it doesn't mean it's at its worst.
1: It doesn't mean it's off.
0: It's the best before.
1: But I was
0: before.
1: Also a bit worried. I'm like, oh, it's chicken,
0: it's
1: though.
0: It's chicken, yeah.
1: Cooked it and it was fine, all gravy, and I'm still kicking, so that's all that matters.
0: Yeah, you'll be fine. I've got some steak that's been reheated twice at home. I'm going to heat it up a third time.
1: Yeah, she'll be right. Don't worry about it.
0: Well, you know, worst that can happen, I throw up my guts, pass out, and you got to take me to hospital. That's like worst case scenario. It's Olivia Dean now. Baby steps for your 15-song marathon.

0: Alex and Crystal, that was your 15 song marathon here on Power FM. That's it from us, but we'll be back tomorrow from 6 a.m.
1: Yeah, we got another big old What the Cluck tomorrow. That's always a good bit of fun. And with What the Cluck, you're going to score yourself that family pass to the Harlem Globetrotters next Thursday at the Selkirk Stadium there.
0: Yeah, right. They're doing their 100-year tour. Can you believe they've been around for 100 years?
1: You don't want to miss that.
0: Yeah, they're going to do some mad basketball stunts. That's all tomorrow just after 8 o'clock. We will see you tomorrow from 6.
1: Bye.
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3: Hot takes, Woods. We had a lot of fun doing this. Finley.
4: My hot take is that matcha by itself is absolutely revolting.
5: Couldn't agree more.
3: I agree.
5: Couldn't agree more.
3: What a waste of time.
4: I actually gagged at it.
5: Yeah, it's disgusting.
3: And it's also like so $16.
4: Yeah. I know.
5: Gen Z are convincing themselves it tastes good because it's so good for you. It's disgusting.
3: Matcha will forever be the nail in Gen Z's coffin in terms of culture. As far as I'm concerned.
5: And we'll end it there.
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9: G'day, it's Tom Parry with your local news first. Ballarat Council has reacted to concerns about long wait times and unclear costs at the city's transfer station. This Wednesday, we'll see changes coming into effect, including a second gatehouse that aims to speed up processing times and a new fee structure that's determined by what load size you're delivering. A small crowd enjoyed sunshine and a game of soccer on the big screen at Alfred Deakin Place on Friday arvo as the Socceroos secured a nil-all draw against Paraguay in their third and last group match of the World Cup. It's unclear if the live site will activate again for the next contest between Australia and Egypt, which kicks off this Saturday at 4 a.m. And woes continue for the Ballarat Miners men in the NBL 1 South competition. Saturday night saw them losing 98 points to 130 against Waverley at Selkirk Stadium. That's the latest in your local news.
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10: Morning, I'm Jackie Lim. Anthony Albanese has bounced back in the polls. The news poll shows support for Labor has risen to 33%, pushing it ahead of One Nation, which saw a slight dip to 29%. Health Minister Mark Butler telling Nine the tax changes that were pushed through Parliament last week are proving popular with voters.
11: First home buyers recognise that the Australian dream of home ownership might actually be within their grasp after seeing it slip further away for so many years.
10: The coalition appears to be in some strife though, slumping to a historic low of just 17%. Petrol prices are now cheaper than they were at the start of the war. However, that'll change by Wednesday when the fuel excise discount is reduced. The national average this morning is $1.62 per litre for unleaded. Remote Aussies are being warned a key communications network is on the way out. Telstra announcing it will shut down its ageing CAN radio system by November 2027, replacing it with satellite technology. But those in isolated areas have voiced some concerns, saying the new system will rely on customer power, increasing risks during outages and emergencies. Australia and Vanuatu are set to sign a new security and defence deal in Canberra today. The deal comes almost 10 months after a planned signing was scrapped over concerns it would undermine Vanuatu's sovereignty. And speculation this morning, Robbie Williams could be set to join the FIFA World Cup final halftime show. The lineup already features Madonna, Shakira and BTS. Robbie's also heading down under in November.
12: D2E Gym. From Talacombe to Wendouree, you're never too far from a D2E.
10: In sport, Ben Stokes says his immediate retirement from international cricket is in his own best interests. The England skipper telling the BBC he knew he'd lost his passion on the opening morning of this month's first test against New Zealand.
13: When you turn up and you're sort of feeling a bit flat about everything and you're getting a bit aggy about your responsibilities and you're sort of desperate to just get into the game, it's not how you should feel as, you know, an international player, as a captain.
10: And the ninth NRLW season is just about to kick off. The Knights and Sharks will open round one this Thursday night. That's the latest in news and sport.
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14: Pollen count is low today. 12 is our expected top, cloudy with showers. Down to 8 tonight. Tomorrow, 13 cloudy showers. Wednesday, 13 cloudy, more showers. Thursday, 11 cloudy with showers.